Loving Memory of Adam Bratcher. Thanks for joining me. This week's edition of Classical Guitar Alive features music by three great Baroque composers who met and played music together in the summer of 1739. We'll start with Johann Sebastian Bach's Italian Concerto, performed by the Henderson-Kolk Duo.

Opening this week's edition of Classical Guitar Alive, we just heard Drew Henderson and Michael Kolk performing the Italian Concerto by Johann Sebastian Bach. We're featuring music by three great Baroque composers who met and played music together in the summer of 1739. The meeting took place in Leipzig at the home of Johann Sebastian Bach, and it was documented in a letter written by one of the Bach family members who wrote, "We heard some very fine music when my cousin from Dresden came to stay for 4 weeks, together with the two famous lute players, Mr. Weiss and Mr. Kropfgans, his pupil, and gave several performances in our house." Next, we'll hear music by Johann Kropfgans. This is his Concerto in C minor.

Johann Kropfgang's Concerto in C minor, performed by Theorbis Lutz-Kirchhoff, violinist Giuliano Carmignola, and cellist Francesco Gaglioni. Next, we'll hear music by Johann Kropfgang's teacher, Silvius Leopold Weiss. This is his Lute Sonata No. 28 in F major, subtitled The Famous Pirate, and is thought to be about Edward Teach, better known as Blackbeard. It's performed on guitar by Daniel Sarovich.

Danielle Sarovich performing Silvius Leopold Weiss's Lute Sonata No. 28 in F major, subtitled The Famous Pirate. We'll close this week's edition of Classical Guitar Alive with two cantatas by Bach performed by Christopher Parkening and the LA Chamber Orchestra led by Paul Schur.

0: Closing this week's edition of Classical Guitar Alive, we've just heard Christopher Parkening and the L.A. Chamber Orchestra, led by Paul Schur, in two cantatas by Johann Sebastian Bach. You've been listening to Classical Guitar Alive. Classical Guitar Alive is broadcast worldwide thanks to the generous support of the Augustine Foundation and the Kadosky Family Fund, and Charles and Taco Parker, and by Augustine Strings, makers of classical guitar strings since 1947, and thanks to a gift in loving memory of Adam Bratcher. Classical Guitar Alive is a nonprofit organization based in Austin, Texas. Music by pluck-stringed instruments like the guitar, the harp, and the ancient lyre have been used in healing for over 3,000 years. That's why our mission is to bring this music to the widest possible audience. Our Music and Medicine program brings live classical guitar music to hospitals and hospices and is supported in part by a grant from the Texas Commission on the Arts. 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I'm Tony Morris. Thanks for listening, and please join me again next week for another edition of Classical Guitar Alive.
1: 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Mostly cloudy for the rest of the day with a chance of showers, highs in the mid-70s.
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4: For more than 140 years, no one knew this sonata existed. When it was rediscovered in 1970, the music world was agog with excitement over the manuscript signed F. Mendelssohn. Everyone assumed it was written by Felix. But in 2010, a graduate student discovered it had actually been written by Fanny Mendelssohn. The pages of the manuscript happened to be a direct match for 30 missing numbered pages in a bound volume of Fanny's works. From APM, American Public Media, this is Performance Today. I'm Valerie Kaler. Pianist Isita Connie Mason plays Fanny Mendelssohn's Easter Sonata ahead this hour. Right now, here's Isita Connie Mason at the piano alongside her younger brother, Sheku Connie Mason, playing cello. This is Requiebros by Gaspar Casadó.

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4: We're about to hear brand new music written by a composer who's nearly a century old. Samuel Adler was born in 1928 in Mannheim, Germany. The son of a composer and cantor, Adler was surrounded by music. He loved to play the violin. But as a Jewish child growing up in Nazi Germany, his daily activities were severely limited by the regime. He was mostly confined to his home. He and his family were finally able to flee to the Netherlands, and from there eventually landed in Massachusetts. He went to public school and was able to walk around freely in public for the first time in years. And his love of music developed into a deep passion for composition and then for teaching composition. He taught for decades, first at Eastman, then at Juilliard, just retired in 2017. And he's written more than 400 works so far. Samuel Adler was honored with the Aaron Copland Award for Lifetime Achievement in Music in 2003. Yep, 23 years ago. I'm thinking they need a supplemental second lifetime award, because while he's retired from teaching, he has not stopped composing. Here's a piece he wrote in 2025, just before his 97th birthday. This is the world premiere performance of Quartettsatz, the string quartet number 11 by Samuel Adler, played for us in concert by the Bergamot Quartet.

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1: 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Partly cloudy tonight, lows in the upper 50s. Partly sunny tomorrow, highs in the lower 80s.
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0: Composer Claude Debussy somewhat disdainfully described Edvard Grieg's music as bonbons, pink, wrapped in snow, which honestly sounds perfectly delightful to me. But in addition to that which is pink and fluffy, there's also great pain, profound sorrow, big love, and plenty of action. And in this music, trolls, kidnappings, gangs, weddings, art, self-doubt, dementia, and maybe even redemption. From APM, American Public Media, this is Performance Today. I'm Valerie Kaler. Coming up this hour, we'll hear the Minnesota Orchestra with incidental music written by Edvard Grieg for Henrik Ibsen's extremely weird play, Peer Gynt. The Signum Saxophone Quartet got together in Cologne in 2006. They are known for their experimental approaches to new music and their energetic takes on the classics. Here's a track from their debut album, their version of a movement from the Holberg Suite by Edvard Grieg.

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0: evocative music with a very straightforward title. Four Movements for Piano Trio by Bright Shang. Did you hear those odd sounds near the end of the first movement? Something like a very deep dulcimer? That's where pianist James Way reached inside the piano to pluck the strings. Such an effective moment. That performance was from a concert during Chamberfest Cleveland in Cleveland, Ohio. James Way played piano, Kristen Lee was the violinist, and Raman Ramakrishnan played cello. In a moment, flawed protagonists make for the best stories. 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
0: Last January, the Minnesota Orchestra launched a new festival concept, and earlier this year, they referred to their Nordic Soundscape series as the second annual. So, fingers crossed, it really will be a yearly event, because oofda, there's some outstanding music coming out of it. At the concert we're about to sample, the audience heard newly minted reimaginings of Grieg miniatures, ballet music from

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0: Sometimes a structured learning environment just isn't a good fit. Case in point, Czech composer Bohuslav Martinů. Not a model student at the Prague Conservatory. He was actually expelled for quote-unquote incorrigible negligence, which is my new band name, by the way. But Martinů was intensely curious about every kind of music he could find. He studied, he wrote, he traveled, he wrote and traveled and studied some more. In 1939, the Nazis invaded Czechoslovakia, and Martinů moved to Paris as the Czech cultural attaché. And then the Nazis invaded Paris. He fled again, eventually made his way to the United States. He was teaching at Tanglewood when he wrote the music we're going to hear next, a set of duets for violin and viola, inspired by Mozart's duos for the same combination. Violinist Stella Chen and violist Matthew Lipman gave this concert at Clemson University in South Carolina. Three madrigals for violin and viola by Bohuslav Martinů.

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1: 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Partly cloudy tonight, lows in the upper 50s. Partly sunny tomorrow, highs in the lower 80s.
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0: So George Chadwick, an American composer of the group of composers based around Boston who were known generally as the Second New England School, or the New England Classicists, also included the likes of John Knowles Payne, Edward McDowell, Amy Beach, and others. Now, who was the first New England School then? Mostly kind of songwriters, not really composers. In fact, the first New England School, sometimes referred to as the Yankee Tunesmiths. Love that phrase. So the folks I just mentioned, though, the first kind of composers proper that America produced in the late 19th century. This is the Symphony No. 2 of George Chadwick, played by the Detroit Symphony Orchestra, led by Mamie.

0: The Symphony No. 2 by the American composer George Whitefield Chadwick, played there by the Detroit Symphony Orchestra, led by Naomi Yerby.
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0: It's from the English composer Cyril Scott, an aubade played by the BBC Philharmonic led by Martin Brabbins.

0: Blood by Cyril Scott, played by the BBC Philharmonic, conducted by Martin Brabant.
1: 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Mostly cloudy for the rest of the day with a chance of showers, highs in the mid-70s.
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0: The fourth and final symphony by Brahms, played there by the Royal Concertgebouw Orchestra, conducted by Bernard Haitink. I'm Steve Seal.
1: 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Partly sunny today, highs in the lower 80s. Mostly clear tonight, lows in the lower 60s.
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0: Beethoven's Octet for Winds wraps up our hour together on Music Through the Night. I'm Bonnie North.
1: 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Partly sunny today, highs in the lower 80s. Mostly clear tonight, lows in the lower 60s.
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0: Gustavo Dudamel led the Gothenburg Symphony Orchestra in that performance of Jean Sibelius's Symphony No. 2. I'm Bonnie North. It's Music Through the Night. Thank
1: This is WSKG Classical. Howard Hansen called his first symphony the Nordic, honoring his Scandinavian roots. But to many listeners, its broad soaring melodies sound more like the wide open plains. This is WSKG Classical. Howard Hansen called his This is WSKG Classical. Howard Hansen called his first symphony the Nordic, honoring his Scandinavian roots. But to many listeners, its broad soaring melodies sound more like the wide open plains of his native Nebraska. Hear it today on Midday Classics. Partly sunny today, highs in the lower 80s. For tonight, mostly clear, we can expect lows in the lower 60s.
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0: He was born in a small port town in Devon, England, but Elias Parrish Alvars became known as the List of the Harp. From England to Constantinople to St. Petersburg to Vienna, Parrish Alvars astonished audiences with his skill at playing and writing for the harp. His harp concerto comes your way later this hour on Music Through the Night.

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0: The Harp Concerto of Elias Parish Alvars wraps up Music Through the Night this hour. I'm Bonnie North. Thanks for joining.
1: 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Partly sunny today, highs in the lower 80s. Mostly clear tonight, lows in the lower 60s.
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0: A Thousand and One Nights. That's how long Scheherazade told stories to keep herself from becoming the king's next victim.

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0: The Tale of the Calendar Prince from Scheherazade by Nikolai Rimsky-Korsakov. I'm Bonnie North. Thanks.
1: This is WSKG Classical. Howard Hanson called his first symphony the Nordic, honoring his Scandinavian roots. But to many listeners, its broad, soaring melodies sound more like the wide open plains of his native Nebraska. Hear it today on Midday Classics starting at 9. Mostly sunny skies today with possibly some patchy fog this morning, highs in the mid-80s. Tonight, partly cloudy, lows in the lower to mid-60s. Tomorrow, scattered showers and thunderstorms with highs in the upper 80s.
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0: Song for the Lonely by William Grant Still. Lycoleon Washington was the bassoonist and Mark Ensley the pianist. Music of Johann Sebastian Bach comes your way right after this.
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0: I'm Bonnie North. Thanks for joining me. The first biography of Johann Sebastian Bach was published in 1802, and it wasn't a very big book, but it did list his keyboard works, even the then unpublished ones. And it had this description of some somewhat shorter suites. Six little suites consisting of allemands, courants, etc. They're generally called French suites because they're supposedly written in the French taste. Whether or not they were actually written in the French style is open to discussion, but what isn't is that the French suites are some of Bach's best music for the keyboard. Here's Andras Schiff to perform the French Suite No. 2.

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0: András Schiff performing the French Suite No. 2 of Johann Sebastian Bach. We'll be back in just a moment with the Serenade for Strings by Antonín Dvořák.
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0: We'll wrap up our time together this hour with this performance of Antonín Dvořák's Serenade for Strings, performed by the Vienna Philharmonic, Myung-Won Chung conducting.

0: That was the Serenade for Strings by Antonín Dvořák. The Vienna Philharmonic was led by Myung-Won Chung. I'm Bonnie North. Thanks for joining me.
1: This is WSKG Classical. Howard Hansen called his first symphony the Nordic, honoring his Scandinavian roots. But to many listeners, its broad, soaring melodies sound more like the wide open plains of his native Nebraska. Hear it today on Midday Classics starting at 9. Mostly sunny skies today with possibly some patchy fog this morning. Highs in the mid-80s. Tonight partly cloudy, lows in the lower to mid-60s. Tomorrow scattered showers and thunderstorms with highs in the upper 80s.
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0: Calm Sea and Prosperous Voyage Overture by Felix Mendelssohn. Kurt Mazur led the Leipzig Gewandhaus Orchestra. 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
0: I'm Bonnie North, so glad to have your company for classical music. Fernando Carulli was a champion of the guitar, a virtuoso performer, a fantastic teacher, and a gifted composer as well. And his music, written in a complete method for the guitar that he published in 1810, is still used by guitar students today. He wrote more than 400 pieces for the instrument, including several concertos, and here's one of them, Pepe Romero, the soloist, joined by the Academy of St. Martin in the Fields.

0: A guitar concerto by Fernando Carulli, Pepe Romero, the soloist, and Iona Brown led the Academy of St. Martin in the Fields. Music of Norwegian composer Johan Svendsen on its way right after this.
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0: This is the Norwegian Rhapsody No. 4 by Johan Svendsen. Bjarte Engeset leads the South Jutland Symphony Orchestra.

0: The Norwegian Rhapsody No. 4 by Johan Svensson, performed by the South Jutland Symphony Orchestra. I'm Bonnie North. Thanks so much for joining me.
1: This is WSKG Classical. Howard Hansen called his first symphony the Nordic, honoring his Scandinavian roots. But to many listeners, its broad, soaring melodies sound more like the wide open plains of his native Nebraska. Hear it today on Midday Classics, starting at 9. Mostly sunny skies today with possibly some patchy fog this morning. Highs in the mid-80s. Tonight partly cloudy, lows in the lower to mid-60s. Tomorrow scattered showers and thunderstorms with highs in the upper 80s.
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4: What do you say we play a little free association? You know how this goes. No wrong answers. If I say waltz, you say... Were you thinking Vienna, Strauss, grand ballrooms, cotillions, dancing with a partner? Though the Viennese refined the three-quarter meter dance, there were other takes. In Russia, the waltz enthusiast, note I didn't say king, was Alexander Glazunov. He wrote ballets, but he really did something with the waltz, an interesting take. As in, for the concert hall, it's Concert Waltz No. 1, Alexander Glazunov, and it's on the way to you. Good morning.

0: String Quartet number 61, a nice little slice of that this morning. The fourth movement, also known the quartet overall, that is, as fifth. So Franz Josef Haydn composed it, the Modigliani Quartet performed. Okay, being in love is fun, but there's always a bittersweet side. We'll hear something on that note from Fritz Kreisler coming up next.
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2: Hi, this is Alec Baldwin, inviting you to join me for the New York Philharmonic this week. 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

0: Symphony number 23, Mozart. Nice, tidy work. Charles McCarris conducted the Prague Chamber Orchestra. Coming up next, some dance music that you can also just sit down and watch and listen to. Well, listen to. If people are dancing, I guess you can watch that too. Alexander Glazunov next.
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0: Outside Vienna, the finest waltz composer in the world was generally thought to be Tchaikovsky, and another Russian contender of this light genre was this fella, Alexander Glazunov. He showed the influences of his predecessors. It was believed that he had Rimsky-Korsakov's virtuosity, Tchaikovsky's lyricism, all of these combined together in his ballet scores for Raimonda and The Seasons. But his skill was first seen in his concert waltzes. This one in D major was written in 1893.

0: The Academy for Ancient Music Berlin featured violin soloist Isabel Faust with Brandenburg Concerto No. 4, the first movement by Bach.
1: This is WSKG Classical. Howard Hansen called his first symphony the Nordic, honoring his Scandinavian roots. But to many listeners, its broad, soaring melodies sound more like the wide open plains of his native Nebraska. Hear it today on Midday Classics starting at 9. Mostly sunny skies today with possibly some patchy fog this morning. Highs in the mid-80s. Tonight partly cloudy, lows in the lower to mid-60s. Tomorrow scattered showers and thunderstorms with highs in the upper 80s.
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0: Anyone writing a piano concerto in Vienna at the time of Beethoven did so in the shadow of Mozart. Beethoven was painfully aware of that. Well, to prove he was up for the challenge, he made sure he had an orchestra at least as good as the ones Mozart used. And Beethoven kept it close to form using that patent three-movement formula. He also made sure, of course, the piano had plenty to do. Lots to keep the fingers busy here. We'll hear that piano concerto number 3 from Beethoven coming up this hour. I'm Kevin O'Connor, and a good morning to you.

0: The Ota from Introduction and Caprice by Pablo de Sarasate. The amazing high notes and just violin techniques in general there on display from Tianhua Yang with the Navarra Symphony Orchestra. Ernesto Martinez Izquierdo was the conductor. Well, we're not even near the December holidays. Christmas, Hanukkah, Kwanzaa, but there's a piece actually associated with Kwanzaa from Valerie Coleman coming up next. Today's classical music is supported by Viking, dedicated to bringing travelers to the heart of each destination with small ship, river, ocean, and expedition voyages, offering cultural enrichment and immersive experiences. 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

0: That was Piano Concerto No. 3, Rondo, by Beethoven. Natalia, Stutzman conducted the Philadelphia Orchestra. Hao Chenzhang was the pianist there.
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2: 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I'm Steve Seal. 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

0: This is WSKG Classical. Howard Hansen called his first symphony the Nordic, honoring his Scandinavian roots. But to many listeners, its broad, soaring melodies sound more like the wide open plains of his native Nebraska. Hear it today on Midday Classics, starting at 9. Mostly sunny skies today with possibly some patchy fog this morning. Highs in the mid-80s. Tonight, partly cloudy. Lows in the lower to mid-60s. Tomorrow, scattered showers and thunderstorms with highs in the upper 80s.
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3: It's 9 o'clock. Good morning. I'm Bill Snyder. This is WSKG Classical. Glad to have you here with me. We'll begin with music that has sort of a tenuous connection to the WSKG listening area. Hector Berlioz had an idea for an overture, and he didn't know what to title it. He didn't know where he should direct the listener's ear. Well, he had just read James Fenimore Cooper's novel, The Red Rover, which was not called The Red Rover in French. It was called The Pirate. And we'll hear the concert overture, Le Corsaire, performed by the Montreal Symphony Orchestra, led by Charles Dutoit.

The Montreal Symphony Orchestra, led by Charles Dutoit. The concert overture, Le Corsaire, music of Hector Berlioz, inspired by the novel The Red Rover by James Fenimore Cooper. It's 9 minutes after 9 o'clock. Good morning. I'm Bill Snyder. Thanks for tuning in to WSKG Classical. Mostly sunny today, highs in the mid-80s. Mostly clear tonight, lows in the mid-60s. As far as temperatures around the region are concerned, at 68 degrees in Binghamton, 72 in Ithaca, 67 in Oneonta, 72 in Corning. Christoph Förster may not be a familiar name, and for many good reasons. He wrote a lot of music, but he also traveled around a lot. If he found a better job, he would go there and leave all of his music behind, because that was owned by the nobleman who had hired him. Or a nobleman would die and he had to find new employment. So he would go there, but he had to leave his music behind. Some of the music we do have right now is his horn concerto in E-flat. Adam Friedrich is the horn soloist with the Franz Liszt Chamber Orchestra, led by Janosz Rolla.

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2: In the weather forecast, we can expect mostly sunny skies today. Highs in the mid-80s. Mostly clear tonight. Lows in the mid-60s. Let's see how temperatures are progressing. It's currently 67 degrees in Binghamton, 72 in Ithaca, 71 in Corning, 64 in Cooperstown. It continues to be a mystery how Tchaikovsky died. There have been rumors about suicide. There have been rumors that he contracted cholera. But the rumors that it was suicide don't seem reliable, because after the premiere of his last symphony, he expressed that he was eager to get back to finishing his piano concerto number 3. He had finished the first movement. He had the second and third movements in short score and was ready to orchestrate it. And then he died. Here's what's left: the piano concerto number 3 in E-flat, the lonely first movement. Vladimir Feltsman is the pianist with the National Philharmonic Orchestra, led by Mstislav Rostropovich.

That was the first movement. Apparently, Tchaikovsky sketched out the second and third movements, but, well, as the CD I'm looking at has some information saying that those movements were sketched out. I don't know if they've been orchestrated since then or not, because this CD was published in 1990. That's a long time. Maybe someone has done it. At any rate, that was music of Tchaikovsky, performed by pianist Vladimir Feltsman with the National Symphony Orchestra, led by Mstislav Rostropovich. It's 9:42. Good morning. I'm Bill Snyder. Thanks for tuning into WSKG Classical. In the weather forecast, mostly sunny today, highs in the mid-80s, mostly clear tonight, lows in the mid-60s. Let's see what the temperatures are doing. It's 69 in Binghamton, 74 in Ithaca, 71 in Elmira, 72 in Watkins Glen. Next, more music for piano, specifically for the fingers of the composer, Ottorino Respighi. He had been offered a concert tour and wanted to write something for himself. Here's his Toccata for piano and orchestra. Konstantin Shcherbachev is the pianist. Howard Griffiths leads the Slovak Radio Symphony Orchestra.

the offer of a piano performance tour was too good to turn down, but Ottorino Respighi had to write some music that he could perform on that tour, and the result was the Toccata for Piano and Orchestra. Konstantin Shcherbachev, the pianist with the Slovak Radio Symphony Orchestra, led by Howard Griffiths. It's 5 and a half minutes after 10 o'clock. Good morning, I'm Bill Snyder. This is WSKG Classical. Mostly sunny today, highs in the mid-80s. Mostly clear tonight, lows in the mid-60s. It's currently 72 degrees in Binghamton, 76 in Ithaca, 76 in Corning, 70 in Cooperstown. Howard Hanson was very proud of his Scandinavian heritage, and he decided to explore that in his Symphony No. 1 in E minor. But the mountains and lakes of Scandinavia were nothing like the flatness of Nebraska, where he was born. So his Symphony No. 1 in E minor, well, sounds more like wide open spaces. We'll hear the Seattle Symphony, led by Gerard Schwartz.

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the Nordic Symphony. The Symphony No. 1 in E minor of Howard Hanson, the Seattle Symphony, led by Gerard Schwartz. It's 10:36. Good morning, I'm Bill Snyder. This is WSKG Classical. Mostly sunny today, highs in the mid-80s. Mostly clear tonight, lows in the mid-60s. Looking at the temperatures around the area, it's currently 74 degrees in Watkins Glen, 75 in Corning, 76 in Ithaca, and 72 in Elmira. Now we go right to another symphony, the Symphony No. 6 of Gustav Mahler. Leonard Bernstein leads the Vienna Philharmonic.

0: The Vienna Philharmonic, led by Leonard Bernstein. The Symphony No. 6 of Gustav Mahler. It's just about 4 minutes after 12. Good afternoon. I'm Bill Snyder. This is WSKG Classical.
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0: In the weather forecast, mostly sunny for the rest of the day. Highs in the mid-80s. Mostly clear tonight. Lows in the mid-60s. Currently, it's 76 degrees in Montrose, 79 in Watkins Glen, 78 in Oneonta, and 81 in Ithaca. Next, by Felix Mendelssohn, the Concerto for Piano and Violin in D. Alain Lefebvre is the pianist, David Lefebvre the violinist, and Matthias Baumert leads the London Mozart Players.

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0: Alain Lefebvre, the pianist, David Lefebvre, the violinist, the concerto for piano and violin in D, the Mozart, London Mozart players, I should say, led by Matthias Baumert. It's just about 16 minutes before 1 o'clock. Performance today is coming your way at 1 o'clock. Good afternoon, I'm Bill Snyder.
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0: In the weather forecast, mostly sunny for the rest of the day, with highs in the mid-80s. Mostly clear tonight, lows in the mid-60s. Now, a story of romantic intrigue among kitchen utensils. The Kitchen Review by Bohuslav Martinu. The St. Paul Chamber Orchestra led by Christopher Hogwood.

0: When was the last time you saw a wire whisk doing a Charleston in order to impress a saucepan? Well, that's what happens in the Kitchen Review. We heard four excerpts from that comic ballet, the St. Paul Chamber Orchestra, led by Christopher Hogwood. I'm Bill Snyder. This is WSKG Classical on WSQX-FM Binghamton and WSQN Green, broadcasting to Ithaca 92.1 FM. 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
1: In certain corners of the social media world, there's often a yearning for a viral moment, a video that, for whatever reason, gets shared and reshared and shared again, racking up millions of views. 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I'm Valerie Kaler. Several years ago, a pyrotechnic performance of a 17-year-old violinist playing this music went viral. Twice. The young violinist was Maria Dueñas. The piece, Lalo's Symphony Español. Dueñas is now 23 years old and still bringing the heat. We'll hear her Symphony Español later this hour. Also ahead, Simona Dinnerstein plays Satie in Georgia. Right now, she's got a few variations on a Bach chorale by Philip Lesser.

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2: We're about to hear music by the eccentric and somewhat enigmatic Erik Satie. In 1890, Satie wrote three pieces for piano that he called Nocturne. There have been lots of guesses, but no one knows for sure what he meant by that word, Nocturne. He never bothered to explain. And what did he mean by the odd directions he wrote on the music itself, telling a pianist to play monotonously and whitely, or to arm yourself with clairvoyance? If you were to ask me whether pianist Simona Dinnerstein follows those directions in Satie's music when she plays, I'd have to be honest and tell you that I am not armed with clairvoyance. I've got no idea. But I will tell you, I think this next performance is gorgeous. See what you think. Simona Dinnerstein plays Satie's Nocturne No. 3 in concert at Spivey Hall in Morrow, Georgia.

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0: 6 years ago, a 17-year-old from Spain took the stage in Estonia to play the Sinfonía Española by Eduard Lalo. From the fiery opening notes, violinist Maria Dueñas captivated the audience in the hall and around the world. That video online has nearly a million views. A year later, Dueñas played that same piece in her prize-winning recital at the Menuhin competition. That video also went viral. Maria Dueñas is only 23 years old. Eduard Lalo's Sinfonía Española has already become a sort of calling card for her. The New York Times recently noted, quote, "People in classical music have talked about her Lalo, with a kind of shorthand often used for legendary performances." Let's hear her Lalo. This concert was in Spain with Andres Orozco Estrada conducting the Spanish National Orchestra, with Maria Dueñas soloing in the Sinfonía Española by Eduard Lalo.

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1: 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Mostly clear tonight, lows in the mid-60s. Partly sunny tomorrow, highs in the upper 80s.
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0: When we think of colossal talents in classical music, it's easy to assume that this brilliant composer or that breathtaking pianist was a focused and dedicated student of the art from childhood. Not the case for Sergei Rachmaninoff. Clearly a great pianist, already a promising composer, but not a model student at the Moscow Conservatory. Skipped so many classes, he was in danger of flunking them. But he finally got his act together in his last couple years at school. From APM, American Public Media, this is Performance Today. I'm Valerie Kaler. On the way, we've got chamber music from reformed truant Sergei Rachmaninoff. And right now, a really inventive piece by Sergei Rachmaninoff. He wrote this romance for three pianists at one piano.

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1: 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Mostly clear tonight, lows in the mid-60s. Scattered showers tomorrow, highs in the upper 80s.
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and welcome to With Heart and Voice, a program focusing on the sacred choral and organ repertoire. I'm Peter Dubois, and I'm delighted that you've joined me for the next hour of wonderful listening. American Independence Day isn't the only national holiday in July. Our friends and allies, Canada and France, also have major celebrations this month. Canada celebrated their Confederation on July 1st, and France will mark Bastille Day on the 14th. To celebrate, on today's With Heart and Voice, we'll hear great pieces by Lili Boulanger, César Franck, Healy Willen, Marc Serret, and others. We'll begin with heroic organ music by beloved French organ composer César Franck. Franck is, in many ways, considered to be the father of a whole new way of composing for the organ in 19th century France. The Pièce Héroïque is one of three pieces he composed and performed in 1878 for the dedication of a substantial new organ at the Trocadéro in Paris, a grand concert hall situated directly across the Seine from what is now the Eiffel Tower. Though Franck didn't comment on the meaning of the work, tradition suggests that it was written in memory of the soldiers of the 1870 Franco-Prussian War. It certainly conveys a heroic sense and portrays in musical terms the common romantic notion of the battle between good and evil. We'll hear eminent performer of Franck's music, Robert Glasgow, play the organ at All Saints Church in Worcester, Massachusetts.

Robert Glasgow played the pièce héroïque by 19th century French master César Franck. He played the organ of All Saints Church, Worcester, Massachusetts. 20th century French composer Pierre Villette was somewhat overshadowed by some of his more adventurous contemporaries, such as Pierre Boulez. He drew instead on Gregorian chant, flavored with the harmonies of the Impressionists, developing his own musical language. We'll hear his motet, O quam amabilis es, O how kind thou art, good Jesus. Stephen Layton leads the host singers.

O Quam Amabilis Est by Pierre Villette. The host singers were directed by Stephen Layton. You're listening to With Heart and Voice. Lily Boulanger only lived to the age of 24, having suffered with ill health for most of her young life. Younger sister of Nadia, 10 years her senior, she was born into a musical family which nurtured her own talents. Pie Jesu was written in the last year of her life. It was originally to be the Kyrie of a requiem, but the quick deterioration of her health led her to complete this short setting, dictating it to her sister. Perhaps the dire situation of her health gives a context for the pleading nature of the piece, resolving itself into a sense of inner peace by the concluding Amen. George Richford leads the senior girls of the Romsey Abbey Choir in this performance.

The senior girls of the Romsey Abbey Choir sang Pie Jesu by Lily Boulanger. George Richard directed with Colin Walsh at the organ. Moving to a North American celebration, we'll focus next on music of a Canadian composer. Andrew Egger has made a significant contribution to contemporary liturgical music in his post as composer in residence at Toronto's St. James Cathedral. His Missa Campanella, Mass of the Little Bells, is a striking example of his modern but accessible style. Its four movements really comprise a Missa Brevis, excluding the Credo. We'll hear it in its entirety from a recording by the choir of the Cathedral of St. John in Albuquerque, New Mexico. They're directed by Maxine Thévenot with organist Stephen Tharp. Music of Andrew Egger on With Heart and Voice.

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Maxine Thévenot led the choir of the Cathedral of St. John in Albuquerque in this performance of Andrew Eggers' Missa Campanella. Stephen Tharp played the organ. You're listening to With Heart and Voice. Considered in the 20th century to be the Dean of Canadian Composers, Healy Whillan led a distinguished career there from the time of his emigration from England in 1913. Later in life, he famously described his provenance as English by birth, Canadian by adoption, Irish by extraction, Scotch by absorption. On his arrival in Canada, he took up a significant church position at the largest church in Toronto, St. Paul's Bloor Street. Within a decade, he moved on to the Church of St. Mary Magdalene, where he built an exemplary program of church music and where he stayed until his death in 1968. We'll hear his brief motet on a text from the Song of Songs, Rise Up, My Love, My Fair One. Noel Edison leads the Allora Singers from Allora, Ontario.

The Elora Singers, led by Noel Edison, sang Rise Up, My Love by Healy Willen. Yves Castagnier has been one of the primary choir organists at the Cathedral of Notre Dame de Paris since 1988. As a member of the Matrice de Notre Dame, much of his work is focused on the singers, providing training as well as accompaniment to them. This has led him in recent years to compose liturgical music for La Matrice and for others. His setting of Veni Sancti Spiritus dates from 2013, composed in celebration of the 850th anniversary of the cathedral. The Gregorian chant on which it's based appears only in the solo organ interjections until the choir sings the ancient melody in the Amen. The intense energy stems in part from Castagnier's faith and his practice of only composing when he's moved to do so. In this recording, we'll hear the choir of Royal Holloway, led by Rupert Goff. Andrew Dewar plays the organ.

Veni Sancte Spiritus by Yves Castagnier. Rupert Goff led the choir of Royal Holloway with organist Andrew Dewar. You're listening to With Heart and Voice. Canadian composer Marc Serrette has been active for many years in the musical scene of Canada, and in 2022 was appointed a member of the Order of Canada in recognition of his work as a conductor, composer, and community leader. In 1996, he founded the award-winning Cantabile Choirs of Kingston, Ontario, and we'll hear Cantabile Pro Coro sing his setting of Ubi Caritas. Jeffrey Serrette conducts.

Jeffrey Surrett led Cantabile Pro Coro in Ubi Caritas by founder and composer Mark Surrett. Sir Ernest McMillan, who lived from 1893 to 1973, was a prominent Canadian conductor, composer, and organist, and is to date the only Canadian musician to be knighted by the British monarch. King George V bestowed the honor in 1935 for his services to music in Canada. As a conductor, McMillan led the Toronto Symphony Orchestra for 25 years, from 1931 to 1956. Among his compositions for organ is Cortège Académique, which we'll hear performed by Matthew Larkin on the organ of St. Paul's Bloor Street in Toronto.

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I hope you've enjoyed the selections I've chosen and found them to be inspiring and uplifting. 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Audio producers for the program are Andrew Croucher and Robert Braden. Executive producer is Gene Fisher, and I'm Peter Dubois. Please join me again next week for another edition of With Heart and Voice.

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8: The city of Vienna flows through the music you'll hear this hour. Now, technically, this Variations on a Theme by Haydn, written by Johannes Brahms, was actually composed while he was on a summer holiday. But he was officially a settled Vienna transplant by then. And the theme that Brahms thought was written by Haydn? Well, that was shown to him in Vienna as well. So, if you can't quite swing a plane ticket to Vienna, stay tuned this hour for music that'll transport you there, first class and free of charge. I'm Scott Blankenship. Thanks for your company.

0: Vienna from The Red Violin by John Corleano. Esa-Pekka Salonen was the conductor of the Philharmonia Orchestra and Joshua Bell playing the violin.
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2: 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I'm Steve Seal. 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
0: By 1873, Johannes Brahms had lived in Vienna for about 10 years when he saw some sheet music with a catchy little theme by Joseph Haydn. At least that's who he thought wrote it, and that's what he was told. But it was while he was summering in a little Bavarian spa town he wrote his famous variations on a theme by Haydn, and then, wouldn't you know it, scholars started challenging Haydn's hand in that theme by around 1950. No reflection on Brahms, of course. He even conducted the premiere in November that same year. Here's a performance with Michael Tilson Thomas conducting the London Symphony Orchestra.

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0: Variations on a theme by Haydn, St. Anthony Chorale. That's by Johannes Brahms with the late Michael Tilson Thomas conducting the London Symphony Orchestra.
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0: 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So Vienna, or at least being Vienna adjacent, has been a loose theme running through this hour. George Friedrich Händel, the German-born and London-living composer, never visited Vienna, though. Let's finish the hour with his Concerto Grosso No. 5 with the Academy of St. Martin in the Fields.

0: That group is called Gli Incogniti, The Unknowns, led by Amandine Bayer with the String Symphony No. 4 by Carl Philipp Emanuel Bach.
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0: Hi, I'm Scott Blankenship. Well, before Gioacchino Rossini became the opera phenom that he was, he wrote some non-vocal works that show some outside-the-box thinking. He wrote a whole set of sonatas for oddball combos when he was just 12 years old. And the Sonata No. 5 is next. This was written for two violins, cello, and double bass. No viola. These days, you hear a transcription for full-string orchestra, like this one with Thomas Fouy conducting Camerata Berne.

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0: It started out as part of a piano sonata that didn't stick with Arnold Bax. That was just one movement that he built out, orchestrated, and continued to tinker with, his symphonic scherzo just there, with Vernon Hanley conducting the Royal Philharmonic Orchestra.
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0: 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Next, I have for you the flip side of the piano-to-orchestra pipeline that we've been hearing this hour. Claude Debussy was a piano sitter when he composed, and his friend André Caplet orchestrated Children's Corner for him. But next we'll hear it as Debussy originally intended. Here's The Snow is Dancing, played by Iseta Kenemason.

0: The overture from Franz Schubert's Die Zwillingsbrüder. That's the twin brothers. Christian Benda on the podium conducting the Prague Symphonia.
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0: A quick reminder that if you miss new classical tracks on the air, you can always find it online at yourclassical.org and your podcast portal of choice. I'm sure it's there. This week, Julie Amacher talks with Simona Dinnerstein, who plays piano with the ensemble Baroquelin, for music by Philip Glass from the Hours Suite. This was actually nominated for 9 Academy Awards, this film music. Nicole Kidman was the only winner. Best Actress for her portrayal of Virginia Woolf. But Philip Glass was nominated for Best Original Score. Unfortunately, he lost out to Elliot Goldenthal's score for Frida. Here's Movement 1 with Simona Dinnerstein and Baroquelin.

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0: The trumpet soloist you just heard officially retired last September. That was Alison Balsam, along with the German Chamber Philharmonic, with Johann Neruda's Trumpet Concerto.
1: 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Mostly clear tonight, lows in the mid-60s, scattered showers tomorrow, highs in the upper 80s.
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0: This is SymphonyCast from APM, American Public Media. I'm Steve Seal. We're at Orchestra Hall, Minneapolis, with the Minnesota Orchestra. While Minnesota is today a very diverse place, its Scandinavian founding is certainly well known. So while it hasn't been intentional, the fact that the last two music directors of the Minnesota Orchestra have been respectively a native Finn and a native Dane is something that's definitely not inappropriate given this state's history and its embrace of its northern ethos. Finnish conductor Osmo Venska, who led the orchestra from 2003 to 2022, was well known for, among many things, his command of the music of Jean Sibelius. But when Danish conductor Thomas Sundegaard took the reins of the orchestra in 2023, he originated an annual series that would shine a light on all of Scandinavia. And since its inception, the orchestra's new Nordic Soundscapes Festival has been a huge hit. It's not only sold lots of tickets, but earned raves from critics, too, including glowing reviews 2 years in a row now on the front page of the arts section of the Wall Street Journal. The winning formula that Maestro Sundegaard has hit upon? A base of Nordic favorites from the giants of Norwegian, Swedish, Danish, and Finnish music, plus a mix of lesser-known works and new music. In some cases, premieres from living Scandinavians. Top it all off with a bevy of Scandinavian craft cocktails on offer as attendees browse the special Nordic marketplace in the lobby before the concerts and during intermission, and you've got a recipe for an immersive experience that can't miss. For this concert, the orchestra welcomes the return of a favorite son who was a mere teenager when he made his debut on this stage at Symphony Ball back in 1993. Violinist James Ennis has been back many times since, and this Minneapolis audience will no doubt be thrilled to have him play the violin concerto by Jean Sibelius as one of the showcase works of this year's Nordic Soundscapes Festival. And the Minnesota music scene's favorite Dane, Thomas Sundegaard, will invite us to embrace the first symphony by Carl Nielsen, one of Denmark's heroes, imbued with Danish flavor and early hints of the composer's distinctive style. Plus, we'll get a new work, a composition written by a well-established force in the conducting field, the Finn Esa-Pekka Salonen. A Scandinavian sonic adventure just ahead from the Minnesota Orchestra's Nordic Soundscapes Festival. Welcome to APM's Symphony Cast. If most classical music fans are familiar with the name Esa-Pekka Salonen, it's in his capacity as a conductor, a very high-ranking one, with tons of notable recordings to his credit, leading the likes of the San Francisco Symphony, Swedish Radio Symphony Orchestra, and others. But he's also an accomplished composer, and our concert will open with one of his works. The title is Nyx, N-Y-X, known as the goddess of the night in Greek mythology. Salonen has talked about how her backstory is a bit murky, and he says there are different versions of the tale of her genesis. In the end, Salonen sees her as a volatile personality. In other words, one minute she's gentle, and then a sudden outburst might follow. Does conductor Thomas Sundegaard think Salonen has captured that in this music?
1: Oh, yeah. This is a composer that knows what he's doing. And he's very fond of the Greek mythology. The first piece I did of him was Five Images After Sappho, which is among one of those movements. Is he's also describing the night with very few instruments, actually, with low gongs and celeste and glockenspiel and triangle. And it's a little bit the same here. It's a color that Esa-Pekka has in his mind when he describes something that's to do with the darker hours of the day or of the night. And it's very dramatic at some point. It's actually incredibly loud at times. And right towards the end, there's a section that really has the kind of harshness, rhythmical structure that reminds you a little bit of Rite of Spring. which have this earthy, this very soilish kind of character. And then it's not fast, slow necessarily, but he's used the clarinet as a soloist in the piece. The goddess, I can imagine. So there's a big, big clarinet solo. You can also tell that it's a composer that knows about the horn, because the horns have a lot to play in this piece. It's a very, very exciting for me to come back to as a Pickus music again.
0: Now coming out on stage here at Orchestra Hall Minneapolis is music director Thomas Sundegaard to lead the Minnesota Orchestra in Nyx by Esa-Pekka Salonen.

0: Nyx, the Greek goddess of the night. Her moods mercurial, moving from passionate to violent to, in the end, almost whimsical in that final moment. We've heard Nyx by Esa Pekka Salonen. Thomas Sundergaard led the Minnesota Orchestra here at Orchestra Hall, Minneapolis. We're at the Minnesota Orchestra's Nordic Soundscapes Festival this week on Symphony Cast, a celebration of Scandinavian composers old and new. I'm Steve Seal. Our program continues now with two well-known names in the Nordic classical pantheon. A little later, we'll be treated to the first symphony by the Dane, Carl Nielsen. But first, arguably the preeminent Scandinavian violin concerto in the classical repertoire, the Concerto in D Minor of Jean Sibelius. And to perform as soloist, violinist James Ennis is here. He's a long-standing friend of the orchestra and a favorite of Minneapolis audiences. He made his debut as a teen here back in the 1990s, and today he is a Grammy-winning performer who has played with major orchestras around the world, but an especially big star here in America and in his native Canada, where he's a regular with the Toronto, Montreal, and Vancouver symphony orchestras. For Ennis, the Sibelius Concerto is a particular love, and he says that just reflects the place it holds in the hearts of listeners worldwide, a work that reveals its charms quite literally from its opening notes.
1: I think one of the reasons this piece has been such a favorite of audiences is that it doesn't sound like anything else. The beginning of this piece is just so striking, as you have the violins in this oscillating pattern where they're not in the same pattern. You know, you have one violin is going dee-da-dee-da-dee-da, and the one next to them going da-dee-da-dee-da-dee. So it's all kind of, it's creating this amazing atmosphere. And the violin comes in, it's not a whisper, and it's certainly not a shout. It's just sort of this voice that appears with this very, very long line, and the violin plays uninterrupted without a single rest for kind of a long time, spinning this phrase, sort of like when someone gets going telling a story and they're not exactly sure how to begin, and they use a lot of words to get to their point, maybe what I'm doing right now. But then, of course, the violin does play in a more or less continuous way for several minutes, including a mini cadenza for the solo violin, and the orchestra stops entirely. So it's quite an unusual opening. You think, in contrast to really the great violin concerti that had preceded it historically, pieces like Brahms or Schumann or Beethoven, pieces with

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1: But by all accounts, not a great violinist. And I sometimes joke with some of my friends and colleagues in the solo violin world that that's a dangerous kind of composer, because they know how the instrument works and they feel like, well, in theory, you could do this. You know, sometimes when you have someone who's a great violinist, they actually don't write the hardest music for the violin because they know what works really idiomatically. It's someone who thinks about, you know, well, maybe I can't do this, but I'm sure someone could. yeah, he wanted to be a great violin soloist, and I mean, I'm sure he must have played very beautifully in his own way, but I think we're all lucky that he wasn't, you know, just another nice violin player. He turned his attention to leaving us these amazing gifts.
2: Violinist James Ennis coming out onto the stage now here at Orchestra Hall, Minneapolis, followed by music director Thomas Sundergaard, who will lead the Minnesota Orchestra here at the orchestra's Nordic Soundscapes Festival in the Violin Concerto in D Minor by Jean Sibelius.